0: You got to hear the whole thing there. How about that?
1: It makes me happy. The B&Gs, not the B&Gs, just
0: that was B&Gs.
1: Yeah. My three-legged torso, who provide the theme to Friday Happy Hour. And we're having a good party episode of Friday Happy Hour in celebration of this last hour of our birthday fundraiser.
0: That's right. It's year 43.
1: Yep.
0: And I would say, yeah, we're doing pretty good for the radio station.
1: Don't look a day over 42.
0: There you go.
1: Thanks for calling 888-899-5722. Online, allclassical.org. That's right. All Classical Radio was born on August 1st, 1983. Think about all the thousands of listeners that came before you that made gifts of faith, hoping that you'd pick up the baton and run with it. So don't let all that work in the past be in vain. Make that contribution right now as we enjoy a special fundraising edition of Friday Happy Hour. 888-899-5722.
0: Also, think about how far we've come from that little basement at Benson High School in Northeast Portland. Probably, I don't know what the signal was like in 1983, how many people it reached, but wow, have we come a long way.
1: Yeah, listeners stepping up year after year after year after year after year. I'm going to do this 43 times after year after year after.
0: I should have started counting there, but yeah, a long time.
1: And Friday Happy Hour is such a fun place to stretch our legs a little bit, have a goofy time. And Warren, is a place for him to make all of his YouTube rabbit holes worthwhile.
0: Many of those provoked by none other than you, Krista.
1: Sorry about that. So, yeah.
0: No, it's actually a good time. Yeah. So for our special birthday edition of Friday Happy Hour, not one, or even just two, but three twin spins today.
1: What?
0: Yeah.
1: That's crazy talk.
0: Yeah, it's good times.
1: It's a great birthday present right there.
0: Mm-hmm. And each gets kind of spinnier than the last. I'm not sure if that's a term or not.
1: It is now.
0: Yeah.
1: Oh, I can't wait. All right, this is Friday Happy Hour on this one-day birthday fundraiser. This fundraiser ends in like an hour. So make your contribution right now in support of the variety of programming, the fun you have tuning in to All Classical Radio. 888-899-5722 or allclassical.org.
0: So we're going to start off with a piece that appeared, I believe it appeared on the very first Friday Happy Hour back in 2022.
1: The good old days.
0: Yes. And it's a performance of music by Edvard Grieg.
1: Okay.
0: This is a performance by a Belgian accordionist.
1: Oh, of course it's an accordion starting off the show today.
0: Yes. The Gwen Cressens Quartet.
1: Nice.
0: Yes. For music by Edvard Grieg on Friday Happy Hour. 1-888-899-5722 or allclassical.org.
1: Yeah.

0: The Woo! Gwen.
1: Sorry.
2: Woo!
0: Everybody, yes. The Gwen Crescens Quartet featuring accordionist Gwen Crescens performing Anitra's Dance.
1: Very cool.
0: Peer Gynt.
1: I like how that went from like jazzy to jazz hands, Broadway. It was really
0: jazz
1: fun.
0: Handy.
1: Jazz handy. 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
0: 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You're listening to a fundraiser special hoo-ha edition of Friday Happy Hour. I'm Warren Black. That's Krista Wessel. We do this show once a month.
1: Mm-hmm.
0: We're doing it actually a week early this time around because, hey,
1: it's
0: our
1: birthday party. Yeah.
0: So we're doing it early. We will have something special for you next week.
1: Right. 2 weeks in a row. Come on.
0: I know. Crazy.
1: How lucky.
0: So, yeah. So that'll be coming up. But today, the order of business is asking for your support so crazy shows like this can go on being happened. That's, yeah. All right. I need to go lay down.
1: Meanwhile, yeah. And make your gift now so that we can have a 44th birthday party and a 45th birthday party.
0: Yes,
1: thank
0: yes,
1: you for
0: yes.
1: all these $43 gifts that are coming in. That's marvelous. Maybe consider $43 a month.
0: There you go.
1: Or $4.30. I don't know. We know the amount. You know the amount that's right for you. You make the call right now, 888-899-5722, as there is just about 1 hour left in this fundraiser today.
0: Yes, less than an hour. Well, let's say roughly an hour.
1: Yeah, okay.
0: No, that sounds good.
1: We might be talked into going a little bit over the top of the hour.
0: Yeah, yeah.
1: If you ask nicely.
0: Yeah, ask nicely when you make your contribution at 1-888-899-5722 or allclassical.org. That's what Noah in Tiger did. Noah says, I just started listening recently to All Classical Radio. It helps ease the commute.
1: Oh my gosh, you are so right, Noah. Thank you for that gift on our birthday fundraiser. 888-899-5722.
0: So, one thing that we do at least once during every Friday Happy Hour is a twin spin.
1: Mm-hmm. We play a straight-ahead version of a tune,
0: yes,
1: and then a spin on it afterwards.
0: So, we've got three of those for this fundraiser edition. We're going to have the first one now.
1: Sweet!
0: It's Bach, because everybody loves Bach.
1: That's true.
0: People just crazy about Bach. Also, this brings in something I know that Krista loves in the spin portion of this twin spin.
1: Is there going to be a marimba?
0: There is indeed.
1: Sweet. All right, let's hear it. The first twin spin of our special fundraising edition of Friday Happy Hour, 888-899-5722.

0: That was the Canadian ensemble Stick and Bow.
1: Stick, marimba, bow, yeah. Cello.
0: So that's a Canadian marimbaist, marimbist, uh-huh. Marimbatizer.
1: I like that the best. Yeah.
0: Christina Marcu and an Argentine cellist, Juan Sebastian Delgado.
1: With Stick and Bow.
0: Yeah, performing their arrangement of that Bach prelude. Before that, going
1: Crazy, wild
0: with the fingers, Vladimir Ashkenazi.
1: That was the first twin spin of this special fundraising edition of Friday Happy Hour. This is the last hour of our very short one-day birthday fundraiser. We're looking for 13 folk to step up before the clock strikes six, and I'm hoping that you've got a smile on your face, you're enjoying the music, you're enjoying the clever takes on classics on Happy Hour, and we'll make that contribution. $5 a month, thank you. $50 a month, thank you. $5,000, thank you.
0: Yeah.
1: Everybody bringing to the table what you can afford makes this station thrive. 888-899-5722.
0: 1-888, that rest of that number that Krista said.
1: 899.
0: It's late in the day, sorry. So much an outpouring of 43s today.
1: I know. Here's Anne, in fact, who's giving a $43 gift from Washougal. She says, happy 43rd birthday, All Classical Radio. Thanks for the comfort and joy and especially the hilarity that comes to Friday Happy Hour. Love it, says Anne. Thank you for that gift, celebrating 43 years of broadcasting gorgeous classical music here at All Classical Radio. Thank you for stepping up and making a contribution today.
0: That brings us to 12 that we need, 12 calls mm-hmm. or clicks we mm-hmm. need before the end of Friday Happy Hour. Also, if you make a contribution today, you have your name in the hat.
1: That's
0: for
1: right.
0: A drawing, a raffle, if you will, at the end of this fundraiser, mm-hmm. probably tomorrow or Monday.
1: Yeah.
0: Four tickets to an In a Landscape concert. A concert that's not, yeah, it's such a fascinating thing. Hunter Nowak, the very first professional artist in residence that we had at All Classical, has been doing this for years, hauling this 9-foot Steinway out into parks and mountaintops and amazing places, and then performing beautiful music.
1: Yeah. There was a preview on Thursdays at 3 recently, Hunter Nowak playing music that he plays out in the wilderness. If you missed that episode, you can listen on demand at our website right now and then get your name in the hat by getting in touch, letting us know you're there, making a contribution, and maybe you'll be the winner of those four tickets to In a Landscape. 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
0: 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So the next piece of music that we have coming up, I quickly wanted to thank one of our listeners, Ursula, longtime listener, who sent me a CD and said, hey, I think you might enjoy this. Of course, you could never play any of it on All Classical Radio.
1: That would sound like a dare.
0: Yeah, I know. It's exactly a dare from Ursula. And I love this CD. We have some performances featuring this German singer, Max Raab, and the Palast Orchestra. She sent me their 2000 recording of their 2007 Carnegie Hall concert, and it included some wonderful remarks from Max from the stage. So we're going to hear one of those numbers, but we'll hear Max first.
1: Can I say some numbers before we hear it?
0: Oh, please do.
1: 888-899-5722.
2: 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Who cares? As long as you're not involved.

0: I'm not going to be able to get that tune out of my head, Warren. I curse you.
1: Yes, indeed. Who's Afraid of the Big Bad Wolf? Music from the 1933 Disney cartoon, The Three Little Pigs. And a performance by Max Raab and the Palast Orchestra at Carnegie Hall back in November 2007.
0: Love it. But I'm not going to be able to stop singing that song now. To the anonymous contributor in Olympia, Washington, who says, I'm loving this happy hour fundraiser edition. Happy birthday. Tossing in 43 bucks from Olympia, Washington. Thank you so much. That's down to 11 people we need to hear from before the end of Friday Happy Hour. You could be one of those folks. Just step forward, make a contribution of any amount. We'll whittle that number down, and we'll continue to have this fun together, this Friday Happy Hour fundraising edition.
1: 1-888-899-5722 or allclassical.org. 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
0: That's
1: how we get there.
0: 10 calls down.
1: We're about to go into single digits for our goal.
0: 888-899-5722. In addition to everyone calling and clicking and making contributions, I also want to thank for their support to Willigar Plaza, independent and assisted living for seniors 62 plus in Southwest Portland with no wait list. They offer move-in ready apartment homes, daily events, and caring staff. And you'll find more information at terwilligerplaza.com.
1: That's the wonderful thing about the community. And, you know, as we say now more than ever, we are entirely community funded, 100%. Yeah. And that means mostly listeners like Christy, like Anne in Olympia, and then some great community-minded organizations and businesses.
0: Yeah. About a year ago, it was almost exactly a year ago that the community service grant from the CPB was rescinded and we lost 10% of our budget just
1: there
0: overnight. And my gosh, has the community stepped forward. But we're dealing with this as a reality now. It's not just a one-time crisis, it's a reality. Mm-hmm. So your contribution is needed now more than ever. And thank you to Jay and Joan in Vancouver, Washington, who are loving the Friday Happy Hour fundraising edition. So thank you for giving. 888-899-5722.
1: So we are up to our second
0: Twin spin. Sweet.
1: For this edition. And we're going back to Edvard Grieg.
0: Okay.
1: And I believe...
0: I have no complaints about that.
1: Yeah. I mean, how could you? This also will bring us to, I believe this is a track that I looked at my phone once and there was a text from Krista saying, check this out, I think it's from Friday Happy Hour.
0: Yay,
1: So we're going to hear a little piano piece by Edvard Grieg, and then we're going to hear a spin on it.
0: Nice.
1: Featuring, it's from an album called Gypsy Meets Klezmer.
0: Oh my goodness, I cannot wait. 888-899-5722. Thank you for your contributions.

0: Wow. That was spectacular.
1: Yeah, that's some good times. That's guitarist Joshko Steffen and the Helmut Eisel Quartet with their arrangement of Edvard Grieg's Dans Norwegian.
0: I love that. That is like quintessential Friday happy hour music, right? You could still hear the original classical tune, but man, they take it some places I'm sure Grieg never intended. Wait.
1: What's that?
0: What do I hear in the background?
1: Oh. It's...
0: Sounded spectacular and spooky. 888-899-5722 is the phone number. Stuart, you rock. Thank you so much for that $43 gift on All Classical Radio's 43rd birthday. He says, because it's your birthday, I'm giving this gift. And because you're a wonderful station, I'm giving you this gift. Appreciate
1: Stuart.
0: Your generosity, Stuart. Here's an anonymous contributor in Vancouver says, I'm just happy to help. Thank you so much for stepping up and doing your part during this one day fundraiser. It's going to wrap up in the next 45 minutes or so. So the whole fundraiser is, and Friday happy hour is. So make that gift right now before, why don't we pack up all the confetti and whistles and birthday caps.
1: Also want to thank a couple of former Oregonians now living in Los Osos, California, who say, we're former Oregonians. We miss it. But we are currently sustainers and just want to give a little extra to help our favorite radio station thrive.
0: Gosh, giving a little bit extra always just makes me verklempt. Amazing. Yeah. Thank you so much for stepping up and supporting the programming at All Classical Radio. 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
1: Thanks so much for your contribution. It puts a little pep in our step.
0: You betcha.
1: You were talking about how Grieg might enjoy that. I remember they reminded me of this story about Maurice Ravel went to see Edvard Grieg once, and Grieg asked him, play one of my pieces. And apparently he didn't do it with enough spirit. And so Maurice Ravel dug in, and Edvard Grieg, who was an old man at that time, started to dance.
0: Oh,
1: yeah.
0: That makes me happy.
1: That's what music can do for you.
0: Exactly. So thanks for tuning in to All Classical Radio. Brightens your spirit, brightens your day, right? And Friday happy hour certainly does that with all this nonsense. Appreciate your support. The station wouldn't be here without you. 888-899-5722.
1: So I've got some new music. We're not the first show on All Classical to play this. It's from a new album by John Batiste, his Mozart album,
0: nice,
1: which is just out. I thought, well, this is fun. You could dance along to this one,
0: okay,
1: too.
0: Great.
1: I'm sure Mozart would. This is what John Batiste calls A La Turque.
0: All right.
1: On Friday happy hour.
0: 888-899-5722. 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

0: John Batiste performing his take on the Alla Turca by Mozart from his new Mozart album.
1: He's a genius.
0: He's wonderful.
1: You're a genius too, Warren Black. I don't know how your brain operates in finding all this stuff, but I'm so grateful to be your sidekick on Friday Happy Hour. A special fundraising edition of Friday Happy Hour today, but we're not going to shortchange you.
0: Mm-mm.
1: Friday Happy Hour comes your way the first Friday of every month. I mean, you'll have an episode next Friday too.
0: Mm-hmm.
1: If you make a contribution.
0: Yeah.
1: I mean, I'm not going to threaten you or anything, but you get the point. 888-899-5722 is the phone number. The website's allclassical.org. A big thank you to Alan, who was inspired by the delightful human beings who have kept and continue to keep All Classical on the air. Thank you. I love you, says Alan. Thank you for your gift, Alan. 888-899-5722.
0: Thanks to Elizabeth in Lake Oswego, who says, I lost my dog late last week and was feeling the loss, but then the love, fun, and beauty of All Classical Radio came to my rescue.
1: Oh my gosh.
0: Elizabeth, thank you so much. It's so great to have you there.
1: And condolences. My goodness. Well, here is a cat making a contribution from Fort Collins, Colorado. Olive is lounging on her mom's lap, not letting her get up because happy hour. Thank you, Olive. I don't know how Olive got $43, but Olive pitched in for our 43rd birthday party today.
0: Nice. A cat with a little bankroll somewhere.
1: Exactly.
0: Nice.
1: 888-899-5722, online, allclassical.org. About a half hour left of this entire fundraiser.
0: Mm-hmm.
1: And we're going to wrap it up. We're celebrating our birthday, our 43rd birthday, All Classical Radio, born August 1st, 1983. And we're celebrating, it's worth celebrating, all the folks that came before us who had the bright idea to make a community-funded classical radio station.
0: Yeah.
1: They are to thank for birthing this station. You are to thank for keeping it alive. 888-899-5722.
0: Yeah, all of those people along the way making this thing go for more than 40 years.
1: Amazing.
0: It's amazing. And the community, that's the reason we're here. That's the reason all of this stuff, all of this goofiness in this hour happens.
1: Well,
0: it's because the community supports it.
1: And goofiness, I see what you've got ready to play for us next. And this is hands down the goofiest thing you're going to hear probably all year long.
0: And, well, I thought, you know, it's a birthday party,
1: yeah.
0: and there's going to be treats and
1: yes,
0: stuff.
1: Yep.
0: And that's what brings us to this wacky little tune by William Bolcom.
1: It's called Lime Jello Marshmallow Cottage Cheese Surprise.
0: 1-888-899-5722 or allclassical.org. Thanks so much.

ladies who resigned last year. They just don't know what nice is. But I'm Nigel Marshall, cause it's G surprise. I did not steal that recipe. It's

0: It's ridiculous.
1: It is more than a little ridiculous. Yes. Sarah Walker, the mezzo there, and William Bolcom at the piano performing right. William Bolcom's Lime Jello, etc., etc. Very tasty sounding. I don't know.
0: We play William Bolcom's music on the air quite frequently, and it's, you know, he's got some nice little rag tunes mm-hmm. and little songs like that. That's ridiculous, though. That's the ridiculous side of William Bolcom. 888-899-5722. Online, you can give at allclassical.org. Just minutes left of this fundraiser, and I hope you'll step up and make that contribution to make it a successful one. The more we raise today, the less we have to raise during our longer fundraisers mm-hmm. in the fall and the spring. So the work we put in today will pay off dividends in the future. 888-899-5722.
1: Word from Anne in Dayton, Oregon, who says, "Happy birthday, All Classical Radio. Yay for an extra Friday happy hour." Because, yes, there'll be another one mm-hmm. coming along next Friday as per the usual schedule. Anne also says, "Yay for accordion and marimba music."
0: Aw, Anne, you're singing our tune. Thank you so much. I want to thank August Sellers in Newburgh for their support.
1: Oh, yeah, new supporter. Yeah. Underwriter of the show. Yeah. Nice.
0: Dedicated to crafting wines designed for delight. 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
1: What a good time. What are we having? Are you having a good time?
0: We are at that. But the fundraiser's not over.
1: Yeah, it's not over yet. We have a little ways to go.
0: We have one more twin spin to go, too,
1: don't we? Yes, indeed. Yeah, when we are... It is the spinniest of the three twin spins,
0: okay.
1: I think, because I've kind of spun the first part of the twin spin as well.
0: Oh, you're getting a little meta there. That's interesting. Yeah. Okay, tell me more.
1: And so this is music from Johann Sebastian Bach's Anna Magdalena notebook uh-huh. that he wrote, put together for his second wife, Anna right. Magdalena. Uh-huh. We'll hear one little piece from it, and then we will hear a spinny spin spin on it by the Australian composer Elena Katz-Chernin.
0: Oh, I love her.
1: And I want to point out, this is my big shout out to Andrea Murray, because mm-hmm. I thought I knew this spin existed. And it turns out Andrea Murray already found it. Put it in the system, played it six years ago.
0: Wow. On Club Mod, probably.
1: Because she's amazing.
0: She is.
1: 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Shall we spin, Krista?
0: Let's spinny spin spin.

0: the Nexus Quartet performing the Musette from it's from a piece called From Anna Magdalena's Notebook. That was fun. That is music by Elena Katz-Chernin. Her take on the Musette from Bach's Anna Magdalena Notebook.
1: So that was the third twin spin fundraising edition of Friday Happy Hour, which is coming to a close just minutes from now. So please do show your support for this goofiness. I mean, because sometimes I feel like, how are we getting away with this?
0: Yeah, I know.
1: If you vote for All Classical Radio with your contribution, it'll stay right here. 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Linda is a sustaining member, gave a little bit extra. She's in Eugene, Oregon. And thank you for your generosity, dear Linda. And to the anonymous contributor in Hillsboro, Oregon, driving with a toddler of a granddaughter, says your music is so soothing. Thank you so much, friend, for that contribution. Here in the last minutes of our one-day fundraiser birthday edition.
0: Did you thank Eric?
1: I did not thank Eric.
0: Oh, okay. I want to thank Eric in, I hope I'm saying this right, Rimouski, Quebec, who says, we gave earlier, but when we heard Krista's contagious laugh, we knew we had to give again. Let's repeat it again then.
1: Oh my gosh.
0: I said, I'm making a contribution of $43, and my partner decided to match my donation.
1: Wow.
0: For a total of $86.
1: Oh my gosh.
0: So I guess we count as two donors.
1: Yes, you do. 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
1: Greegy Baki.
0: Greegy Baki. 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
1: Yes, indeed.
0: Yeah. 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
1: That's the place to do it. And that does send a signal that you like this stuff.
0: Right, exactly.
1: And you want more of it.
0: Yes.
1: So we would love to hear from you at 1-888-899-5722.
0: We're going to hear a little Peter Schickley after Composer's Datebook, which is coming up next. Please make that contribution. Keep the music flowing. 888-899-5722.
1: Yeah, the Peter Schickley to come very much in the spirit of
0: a Friday Happy Hour. Yeah.
1: So, yeah, I think you'll enjoy that. But we would love to hear from you in the last few minutes of this fundraiser edition of Friday Happy Hour.
0: And get your name in the hat for our grand prize, 4 tickets to Hunter Nowak's In a Landscape. 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Finally, we'll have another episode of Friday Happy Hour next Friday. So, gosh, double dose. Isn't that worth a contribution?
1: Yes, indeed. I think it is. 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
1: That's the place to do it. And today's the day.
0: Happy birthday!
2: This is the Composer's Datebook for July 31st. I'm John Burge. On today's date in 1892, the Washington Post's headlines included one that read, Sousa's Farewell Toot, last appearance of the Marine Band under his baton. Admirers of the popular conductor crowd forward for a farewell shake of the hand at the close of his final concert on the White House grounds. In his 12-year tenure with the Marine Band, John Philip Sousa had made it one of the finest touring ensembles in his day. Sousa was famous coast to coast, but not all that well paid. While on tour early in 1892, Sousa had been approached in Chicago by an impresario with a business proposition. Why not form your own band, Mr. Sousa? I can offer you 4 times your Marine Corps salary, plus a percentage of the new band's profits. Sousa thought it over, and upon his return to Washington, D.C., submitted his resignation, effective July 31st, 1892. His final concerts with the Marine Band took place on July 29th and 30th of that year. With that, one important chapter of Sousa's musical career had ended, but another was just beginning. Over the next 4 decades, the Sousa Band would go on to become famous worldwide. Composer's Datebook is produced by APM, American Public Media, in conjunction with the American Composers Forum, reminding you that all music was once made.

I usually like to include something that isn't by P.D.Q. Bach just as a matter of relief. The Eine kleine Nichtmusik is one of my own compositions, but you may find that some of the themes sound very familiar. This is perfectly normal and nothing to be worried about. In fact, some of the best pieces in the world sound very familiar. This particular piece of familiarity has four movements: Allegro, Romanza, Menuetto, and Rondo.

That's music by P.D. Kubach, or Peter Schickley, called Eine Kleine Nichtmusik. Great mashup of melodies there. 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Bronwyn and Michael in Lincoln City. Anonymous contributors in Portland and Otis just stepping forward. Robert and Barbara say, I've been listening and not supporting, so here's my gift. And Susan in Milwaukee, thank you so much for stepping up and making that contribution at allclassical.org. You're amazing.

A violin sonata by Arcangelo Corelli. Number 3 from his Opus 5 collection, played by violinist Monica Huggett, along with the trio Sonnerie. Hello, I'm John Burke, and this is All Classical Radio. We're 34 minutes away from tonight's special supper time piece, our classic du jour, the Italian Serenade by Hugo Wolf, coming up right around 7, made possible this evening by Andina Peruvian Cuisine. 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Cruises run round trip from Portland to Multnomah Falls at speeds up to 45 miles per hour. More at portlandspirit.com. Andrew Menzies is our conductor now. He's leading the Academy of Ancient Music, a concerto grosso by George Frideric Handel.

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Concerto Grosso No. 11 from Mr. Handel's Opus 6 collection, played for us by the Academy of Ancient Music with Andrew Manzi conducting. 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Okay, here's the scoop. If you're going to be around a while this evening, looking forward to sharing the Violin Concerto by Tchaikovsky, Symphony No. 2 by Johannes Brahms, and the Suite Bergamasque by Claude Debussy. It should be a good one. Right now, the Kallikstein-Laredo Robinson Trio with Piano Trio No. 39 by Joseph Haydn.

Haydn's Piano Trio No. 39, performed by pianist Joseph Kalickstein, violinist Jamie Loretto, and cellist Sharon Robinson. Hugo Wolf's Italian Serenade, our special suppertime piece, coming up right after our business here at the top of the hour. I'm John Burke. 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
1: How would a bowl find its way onto a roof? And what does that have to do with Charlie Chaplin? This week on the Saturday Matinee, mostly non-answers to those and other questions. But you definitely will get to hear Darius Milhaud's surrealist romp, Le Bouff sur le Toit, or The Bowl on the Roof. I'm Warren Black. 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

Broad Waters, Shiroka Voda, by Henryk Gorecki, performed by the Lyric Chamber Chorus under the direction of Lucy Ding. 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The number is 888-899-5722. You can give at allclassical.org, or you can give us a call at 1-888-899-5722. Thanks for being there, and thanks for pitching in what you can. And now an orchestral arrangement of the Suite Bergamasque by Claude Debussy, performed by the Lyon National Orchestra, with June Merkel conducting.

orchestral version of Debussy's Suite Bergamasque, with June Merkel leading the Lyon National Orchestra. I've got Percy Grainger's Lincolnshire Posy for us in just a couple of seconds, and about 30 minutes from now, got the Symphony No. 2 by Johannes Brahms. 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They're presenting the 13th Annual Regional New Play Festival, a two-week celebration of new pieces by Northwest playwrights featuring six professional productions in rotating repertory. The festival runs August 4th through the 16th at Willamette University in Salem. Details and reservations at theater33.org. Frederick Fennell leading the Cleveland Symphonic Winds, the Lincolnshire Posy by Percy Grainger.

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0: Percy Grainger's Lincolnshire Posy, played by the Cleveland Symphonic Winds. Frederick Fennell conducting. I've got a concert overture by Antonín Dvořák for us in just a couple of seconds.
1: Last October, weeks after he won the first prize and gold medal at the 19th International Chopin Competition, pianist Eric Liu made his Portland Piano International debut playing, what else, music by Chopin. Selections from that stunning performance this week on Played in Oregon, and the sublime String Sextet No. 2 by Johannes Brahms, a musical farewell to his fiancée. I'm Brandi Parisi. I hope you can join me Sunday at 1 for Played in Oregon.
0: 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They're on 22 lush acres overlooking the Willamette River. 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And now, Jose Cerebrier leading the Bournemouth Symphony Orchestra in Nature's Realm by Antonín Dvořák.

In Nature's Realm Overture by Antonin Dvorak, played by the Bournemouth Symphony Orchestra with José Sarabrié conducting. Symphony No. 2 by Johannes Brahms is just ahead. I'm John Burke. 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That's 888-899-5722. 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Thank you. Ricardo Chailly leading the Royal Concertgebouw Orchestra now, Symphony No. 2 by Johannes Brahms.

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0: The Second Symphony by Johannes Brahms, played by the Royal Concertgebouw Orchestra with Ricardo Chailly conducting them. I've got a cello romance by Richard Strauss in just a moment, and right after that, maybe about 12, 15 minutes from now, the Violin Concerto by Tchaikovsky with soloist Joshua Bell.
1: Well, it seems like just the only place that's not having a heat wave is Scandinavia. So we'll cool off there for a while on Sunday Brunch this week with a few of Grieg's lyric pieces, head to Scotland with violinist Nicola Benedetti, and do a little rumba with Chick Corea. I'm Kate Remington, and there will be a seat waiting for you at the brunch table this Sunday at 10 here on All Classical Radio.
0: 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Misha Maisky, the cellist, he's playing with Orchestre de Paris, and Semyon Vitchkov is conducting a romance by Richard Strauss.

Lines for Cello and Orchestra by Richard Strauss, with cellist Misha Maisky playing with Orchestre Paris. The conductor was Semyon Bychkov. Legal ID here at the top of the hour, and then the Violin Concerto by Tchaikovsky. Thanks for being there, and thanks for contributing. The number to call to make that contribution during our short one-day station anniversary fundraiser, that number is 888-899-5722. 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Thanks. I'm John Burke. 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

Tchaikovsky's Violin Concerto with soloist Joshua Bell. Michael Tilson Thomas, the conductor, leading the Berlin Philharmonic. 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

pianist Antonio Pompobaldi with Poulenc's Homage to Edith Piaf. Well, that just about does it for me this evening. I've got one more thing to share with you before Andrea Murray arrives. It's a partita by Heinrich Ignaz Franz von Bieber, featuring the Irish Baroque Orchestra chamber players and violinist Monica Huggett leading them. I'm John Burke, heading home. Back Sunday evening at 9 o'clock. I hope to see you then. Sweet dreams.

Members of the Irish Baroque Orchestra played music by Heinrich Bieber. Coming up in just about a minute, we'll hear music by Claude Debussy. I'm Andrea Murray, and this is All Classical Radio, KQAC, Portland, 89.9, KQOC, Glen Eden Beach, at 88.1, KQMI, Manzanita, at 88.9, KQHR, The Dalles and Hood River, at 88.1, and 96.3, it's KSLC, McMinnville, 90.3, K239, BP, Corvallis, 95.7, and streaming at allclassical.org. We'll start the 10 o'clock hour with cellist Fred Sherry and pianist Anne-Marie McDermott. It's a nocturne by Claude Debussy.

cellist Fred Sherry and pianist Anne-Marie McDermott. We heard Claude Debussy's Nocturne and Scherzo for cello and piano. Well, it's not clear that they were friends, but there's not much to the rumors that they were enemies. I'm not talking about Mozart and Salieri, but Debussy and the composer of our next piece, Maurice Ravel. Debussy was 12 years Ravel's senior. They had what I suppose you'd call a love-hate relationship. They admired each other's work, at least initially, but they grew a bit resentful of each other's successes. To make matters worse, the same year, they both set the same Mallarmé poems to music, each one claiming to have the idea first. According to one biographer, though, they both came to regret the friction between them. One of Ravel's most famous pieces next, an orchestration of his Baroque-inspired Pavane for a Dead Princess. Pavo Yerevi led this performance by the Cincinnati Symphony.

George Gershwin's Lullaby, that was the Cleveland Orchestra led by Ricardo Chailly. Marin also led the Royal Scottish National Orchestra before that in Samuel Barber's Adagio for Strings. And the set began with Maurice Ravel's Pavane for a Dead Princess, performed by the Cincinnati Symphony led by Paavo Järvi. I'm Andrea Murray. If you stayed in tonight, maybe you'd like to take in a classical concert tomorrow night or Sunday. Really, any day of the week, you'll find something worth hearing and seeing in our region. We've got a comprehensive listing of those concerts on the allclassical.org calendar. Our next set begins with the Largo from Handel's Xerxes. 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

The Swan, Lucine, from Carnival of the Animals, Bécamy Sessons. We heard cellist Gabriel Schwabi and the Malmö Symphony Orchestra, led by Mark Sostra. Before that, violinist Nicola Benedetti, featured in the meditation from Massenet's Thais, and the set began with the Largo from Handel's Xerxes, performed by Collegium Musicum 90, led by Simon Standage. Sharing the music with you until 2 in the morning, I'm Andrea Murray, and next on All Classical Radio, Percy Grainger's setting of an old Irish tune from County Derry, better known to us in the United States as Danny Boy.

An orchestration of one of Rachmaninoff's 12 romances. That was the Royal Liverpool Philharmonic, led by Vasily Petrenko. John Williams led the Boston Pops before that in Percy Grainger's arrangement of Danny Boy. Coming up in our next hour, Berceuse for Violin and Orchestra by Gabriel Fauré, among other things. We'll wrap up the 10 o'clock hour with the beautiful Nocturne from Alexander Borodin's String Quartet No. 2. This is the St. Louis Symphony, led by Leonard Slatkin.

The Nocturne from Alexander Borodin's String Quartet No. 2. We heard an orchestration that was the St. Louis Symphony Orchestra led by Leonard Slatkin. Enjoy the music with you until 2 in the morning. I'm Andrea Murray, and this is All Classical Radio. Listener-funded KQAC, Portland, 89.9, KQOC, Glen Eden Beach at 88.1, KQMI, Manzanita, at 88.9, KQHR, The Dalles and Hood River at 88.1 and 96.3, KSLC, McMinnville, 90.3, K239BP, Corvallis, 95.7, and streaming at allclassical.org. We'll start the 11 o'clock hour with music by the Portland composer Kenji Bunch. This is a piece called Drift, and it's performed by the Atlas Chamber Ensemble.

That was the Atlas Chamber Ensemble with music by the Portland composer Kenji Bunch. We heard Drift. I'm Andrea Murray. Tomorrow morning at 11 o'clock, Orrin Black hosts the Saturday matinee. It's music from the opera, from the Broadway stage, from film, and of course, music written for the concert hall. It's just right for a Saturday. Again, that's from 11 until 2. A Berceuse for violin and orchestra next by Gabriel Fauré. It's his Opus 16. We'll hear violinist Michael Healy and Ireland's RTE Sinfonietta led by John Georgiadis.

John Georgiadis conducted Ireland's RTE Sinfonietta. We also heard violinist Michael Healy. That was a Berceuse by Gabriel Fauré. I'm Andrea Murray. I'll be enjoying the music with you until 2 in the morning. I hope you can join me tomorrow night at 9 o'clock for a weekly hour of contemporary classical music. Among other things, music from a forthcoming release by Public Quartet, which was inspired by Janet Jackson's Rhythm Nation, and a lot more. That's Saturday night at 9 on Club Mod.

The Minnesota Orchestra with Solveig Song from Peer Gynt by Edvard Grieg. They were conducted by A.G. Owe. Before that, Water Drops by Sibelius, a 47-second piece played by violinist Janine Jansen. Before that, Carissima by Edward Elgar. And the set began with lutenist Ron McFarlane and a piece by the Irish troubadour Turlough O'Carolan. I'm Andrea Murray, glad you're here at All Classical Radio. Next, it's music by Clara Schumann. We'll hear three romances performed by violist Tabea Zimmerman and pianist Javier Penanes in an arrangement made by Tabea Zimmerman.

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The on track number 3 from the play Rosamunda, music by Franz Schubert there. Douglas Boyd led the St. Paul Chamber Orchestra. Before that, the Orpheus Chamber Orchestra and cellist Misha Maisky with a minuet by Boccherini. Paul Odette played a lute piece by William Byrd, and the set began with part of the Ancient Airs and Dances Suite number 2 by Ottorino Respighi. It's midnight here in the City of Roses. Welcome to Saturday, August 1st. I'm Andrea Murray with you till 2 in the morning at All Classical Radio, KQAC Portland, 89.9 KQOC, Glen Eden Beach at 88.1, KQMI, Manzanita at 88.9, KQHR, The Dalles and Hood River at 88.1 and 96.3, KSLC, McMinnville, 90.3, K239 BP Corvallis 95.7, streaming at allclassical.org. We're supported in part by a grant from the Joyce N. Furman Memorial Trust, celebrating a lifetime of giving to children, education, and the arts. We greet the new day with music by Johannes Brahms, part of his string quintet number 2 in G.

Bon Sperare performed The Virgin Martyrs by Samuel Barber. A Song Without Words by Mendelssohn before that, played by cellist Marcy Rosen and pianist Lydia Artemyev. And the set began with music by Brahms. We heard a bit of the string quintet number 2 in G from his opus 111. We'll hear Brahms and Beethoven and Bach, that is, Carl Philipp Emanuel Bach, in the 1 o'clock hour. A lot of shorter pieces right up until then. This one is from the 2005 film version of Pride and Prejudice, which was scored by Dario Marianelli. This cue is performed by Jean-Yves Thibaudet.

0: Violinist Daniel Hope in the German Chamber Orchestra, led by Simon Halsey. That was Musica Universalis by contemporary composer Alex Baranowski. And we heard music from the 2005 film Pride and Prejudice, Jean-Yves Thibaudet before that, with music by Dario Marianelli. And speaking of film music...
1: Frenemies are a popular Hollywood trope. Are they friends or enemies? It's up to you to decide. Listen to music to films from these classic pairings, such as Woody and Buzz in Toy Story, Legolas and Gimli in Lord of the Rings, Glinda and Elphaba in Wicked, and more. Just whose side are you on? Saturday at 2 on The Score.
0: Antonin Dvorak never scored a film. After all, he died in 1904. Although his music has been used in film soundtracks since. We're going to hear part of his String Quartet No. 5 next, performed by the Prague Quartet.

Wandering Shadows, Les Ombres Errantes by Francois Couperin. We heard pianist Alexandre Tarot. And before that, the Andante from Dvorak's String Quartet No. 5, performed by the Prague String Quartet. Some Mozart coming up just a little bit later on this hour. I'm Andrea Murray, sharing the music with you till 2. Next, it's part of a piano concerto by Carl Maria von Weber. Our pianist is Benjamin Frith.

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Largetto from the Violin Concerto No. 2 by the Hungarian composer Jenő Hubay. We heard soloist Hagai Shraham and the BBC Scottish Symphony Martin Brabbins conducting, the Irish Radio and Television Sinfonietta before that, and soloist Benjamin Frith in a movement from a piano concerto by Carl Maria von Weber. I'm Andrea Murray. We'll close out this midnight hour with the Emerson Quartet playing music by Mozart first. Some 16th century Spanish music performed by Hesperian 21 led by Jordi Savall.

The Emerson String Quartet with a bit of Mozart, String Quartet number 16. And before that, some 16th century music from Spain, Jordi Savall led Hesperian 21. I'm Andrea Murray, and it's just about 1 o'clock here in Portland. 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

Dances by Michael Pretorius. We heard the Buffalo Guitar Quartet. And before that, music from Portland, we heard the ensemble In Mulieribus, led by Anna Song. That was In the Day of Trouble. Music by a 13th century incarnation of Anonymous. Chamber music by Brahms and Beethoven, still this hour. A cello concerto by one of the Bachs. All that after we hear another couple of short pieces. This one is part of the Lyric Suite by Edvard Grieg. Richard Edlinger led this performance by the Slovak State Philharmonic Orchestra.

harpist Elizabeth Remy Johnson, with music by the contemporary composer Cady Agosh. It was a setting of an old Irish tune, John Riley, and before that, a nocturne by Edvard Grieg from his Lyric Suite. That was the Slovak State Philharmonic, led by Richard Edlinger. Coming up in about 15 minutes, we'll hear cellist Truls Merk with music by C.P.E. Bach. And first music by the other two Bs. We'll hear some Beethoven in a minute, and right now part of a string quartet in C minor from the Opus 51 of Johannes Brahms. Here's the Chiara String Quartet on listener-funded, not-for-profit, all-classical radio.

pianist Joseph Kalkstein. We also heard violinist Jamie Laredo and cellist Sharon Robinson. That was part of Beethoven's Piano Trio No. 5 in E-flat from his Opus 70, and before that, part of an Opus 51 string quartet by Brahms, played by the Chiara String Quartet. That's it for me. I'm Andrea Murray, back at 9 o'clock tonight for our contemporary music show, Club Mod. I hope you can join me. Our last piece together right now is the Cello Concerto in A by Carl Philipp Emanuel Bach. Bernard Labadie leads the ensemble Les Violons du Roi. We'll also hear cellist Truls Merk.

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Cello Concerto in A Major from Carl Philipp Emanuel Bach, performed by cellist Truls Merk and the King's Violins, with Bernard Labadie conducting. 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It's Saturday morning. Thank you so much for joining me. You've been listening to Andrea Murray. My name's Leb. I'm here with you until 6 a.m., helping you get your weekend started just right with all sorts of beautiful music. We're going to start off this hour with a big piece, the second piano concerto from Charles Villiers Stanford, completed in 1911 and scheduled to premiere in 1915 in the United States, not the UK, because of World War I. Stanford was scheduled to travel to the United States to conduct the premiere, but at the last minute, he canceled his travel plans because at this point in World War I, Germany was targeting British ships. And it's a good thing he canceled his plans because he was booked on the Lusitania, which was indeed bombed by the Germans. Here's Vernon Hanley leading the Ulster Orchestra and pianist Margaret Fingerhut in Stanford's second piano concerto.

Margaret Fingerhut was the soloist on that recording of the second piano concerto from Charles Villiers Stanford. She was performing with the Ulster Orchestra led by Vernon Hanley on All Classical Radio. Coming up in the next hour, we're going to hear a piano trio in D minor from Zemlinsky. But first, we're going to finish up this hour with another big, fantastic piece. This is Tapiola, a symphonic poem from Sibelius, inspired by Tapio, the ancient god of the forest from the Finnish national epic poem, The Kalevala. Here's the Oslo Philharmonic Orchestra, led by Klaus Mäkelä.

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inspired by Tapio, the ancient god of the forest from the Finnish national epic Kalevala. That was Tapiola, composed by Sibelius and performed by the Oslo Philharmonic Orchestra. 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Hope you're enjoying the music. My name's Leb. Thanks so much for joining me. I'm here with you until 6 a.m. We've got a piano trio in D minor from Alexander von Zemlinsky coming up this hour. But we're going to start off with the second violin concerto from Paganini, nicknamed La Campanella, because in the final movement, you're going to hear a bell that rings every time the main theme returns. And the violinist mimics the bell throughout with some artificial harmonics and all sorts of cool violin techniques. Our violinist is going to be Udo Ugi with the St. Cecilia Orchestra.

violinist Udo Ughi and the St. Cecilia Orchestra with a second violin concerto from Paganini, La Campanella. We're going to spend the rest of the hour with the piano trio in D minor from Alexander von Zemlinsky, which he composed when he was just 24 years old in 1896. He entered this trio into a composition competition hosted by the Vienna Musician Society, who Brahms was the president of. Brahms was blown away by the piece, and he recommended it to his own publisher, Nils Simrock. And this really launched Zemlinsky's career. It was originally written for clarinet, cello, and piano, but we're going to hear a version with a violin taking the place of the clarinet, performed by the Pacific Trio on All Classical Radio.

That was the Pacific Trio with a beautiful performance of Zimlinski's Piano Trio in D minor. 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Good morning and happy Saturday if you're just joining us. My name's Leb, here with you for two more hours. I've got lots of beautiful music for you to look forward to coming up this hour. The First Symphony from Enescu. I've also got a Prelude from Chopin, a Horn Concerto from Mozart. And to start off, Variations on a Slovak Folk Song composed in 1959 by Czech composer Bohuslav Martinů. Here's cellist Matt Heimovitz and pianist Christopher O'Reilly.

cellist Matt Heimovitz and pianist Christopher O'Reilly with Czech composer Bohuslav Martinů's Variations on a Slovak Folk Song. I've got music for Mozart up for you next. Here's hornist Barry Tuckwell in the English Chamber Orchestra with Mozart's Fourth Horn Concerto on All Classical Radio.

Mozart's fourth horn concerto with hornist Barry Tuckwell and the English Chamber Orchestra on All Classical Radio. Starting next Friday is the Vancouver, USA Arts and Music Festival. 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You can learn more at VancouverArtsAndMusicFestival.com.

Murray Pariah with Prelude number 20 in C minor from Chopin's 24 Preludes. Coming up in the next hour, we're going to hear a suite from Jean-Philippe Rameau's Castor and Pollux. But first, we're going to finish up this hour with the first symphony from Romanian composer George Enescu. Here's Christian Machelaru leading the National Orchestra of France.

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The music is made possible thanks to support from our listeners and also thanks to a grant from the Joyce N. Furman Memorial Trust, celebrating a lifetime of giving to children education in the arts. It's a little bit after 5 a.m. on Saturday morning. My name's Leb, here with you for one more hour. Dylan Bodnarik's coming up at 6. In the meantime, I've got music from Haydn, Jean-Philippe Rameau, and more for you. We're going to get started off with some royal music from the reign of Louis XIV, composed by André Daniken-Philidor. Here's the Concert of Nations led by Jordi Savall.

Jordy Savall leading the Concert of Nations in some royal music from the middle of the 17th century, composed by André Daniken Philidor. Up next, I've got the suite from Jean-Philippe Rameau's Castor and Pollux. We're going to hear the overture and dances with Franz Bruggen leading the orchestra of the 18th century on All Classical Radio.

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By the Cradle, composed by Moritz Moszkowski, performed by the San Francisco Ballet Orchestra, with Martin West conducting. That does it for me. Thanks so much for listening. My name's Leb. I'll be back on Monday. But Dylan Bodnarik is coming up next with music from Johann Sebastian Bach, César Franck, and much more. So stay tuned. I'm going to leave you with the Beaux Arts Trio performing a piano trio in E-flat minor from Haydn. Be nice to yourself, be nice to the people around you, and I hope you have a beautiful weekend. Take care.

The Beaux-Arts Trio, playing music by Joseph Haydn, his piano trio in E-flat minor. 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I'm Dylan Bodnarik. I'll be here with you enjoying the music from now until 11 a.m. this morning. Gonna start off with this Partita in C for harp, flute, and strings by Johann Georg Albrechtsberger. Harpist Andrea Wieg joined here by flutist Paul Nemeth and the Severia Baroque Orchestra.

Harpist Andrea Wieg and flutist Paul Nemeth, joined by the Savaria Baroque Orchestra, for that performance of Johann Georg Albrecht Berger's Partita in C, for harp, flute, and strings. 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Participants can learn about this heritage art form in a series of online videos with contemporary lace artist Maggie Hensel Brown. They can then submit their own lace pieces for an installation to be unveiled on September 11th. You'll find videos, lessons, workshops, and artist events at ColumbiaGorgeMuseum.org. Now here's César Franck's Opus 18, his Prelude, Fugue, and Variations, performed here by the Amadeus Guitar Duo.

The Amadeus Guitar Duo, playing César Franck's Prelude, Fugue, and Variation. Now, I've got music by Johann Bernhard Bach, who was a second cousin of Johann Sebastian Bach. This is his Overture Suite in E minor. Rinaldo Alessandrini leads Concerto Italiano.

Rinaldo Alessandrini conducting Concerto Italiano in their recording of Johann Bernhard Bach's Overture Suite in E minor. Johann Bernhard, a second cousin of Johann Sebastian Bach's. More music headed your way this morning here on All Classical Radio.

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1: Right, allclassical.org. Thank you. And speaking of birthdays, today would have been the 113th birthday of composer Jerome Maross. Got some music of his now to celebrate this recitative and aria for violin and piano. Violinist Patrick Savage is joined here by pianist Martin Cousin.

Celebrating All Classical Radio's 43rd birthday and the 113th birthday of composer Jerome Maras. That was his recitative and aria for violin and piano, played by Patrick Savage and Martin Cousin. Got lots more great music headed your way this morning right here on All Classical Radio, including some vocal music here.

Music from Carl Jenkins' Requiem. That was Stephen Layton conducting Polyphony. I'm Dylan Bodnarik, and this is All Classical Radio. We're broadcasting from the heart of Portland, Oregon, at KQAC Portland, 89.9, KQOC Glen Eden Beach, 88.1, KQMI Manzanita, 88.9, KQHR The Dalles, Santhood River, 88.1 and 96.3, KSLC McMinnville, 90.3, K239 BP Corvallis, 95.7. 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Happy to be sharing the music with you on this lovely Saturday morning. We're starting our 7 o'clock hour off with music by Antonin Dvorak, three of his Opus 54 waltzes. These performances are by the Prague Symphony Orchestra with Jerzy Bielolavek conducting.

Three of Antonin Dvorak's Opus 54 waltzes. We heard number 3 in E major, before that number 4 in G major, and before that number 6 in F major. All of those performances by the Prague Symphony Orchestra, led by conductor Jiří Bělohlávek. 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Opening night features pianist Michelle Kahn playing Beethoven with the festival orchestra. At Sun River Resort's Great Hall, tickets are at sunrivermusic.org. All right, now here's music by Ludwig von Beethoven, his Opus 16 Quintet for Piano and Winds in E-flat major. Pianist Murray Pariah joined here by members of the English Chamber Orchestra.

0: A quintet for piano and winds in E-flat major by Beethoven. That was pianist Murray Pariah and members of the English Chamber Orchestra.
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0: One more piece to round out our 7 o'clock hour, some banquet music from Georg Philipp Telemann's Tafel Music. This is the Flute Concerto in A Major, played by Emmanuel Pailloux and the Berlin Baroque Soloists.

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Flutist Emmanuel Pahud and the Berlin Baroque Soloist playing some of Georg Philipp Telemann's Tafel music. That was the Flute Concerto in A Major. 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Most of Franz von Suppé's stage works are relatively unknown today, but a lot of the overtures are still favorite pieces for the concert hall. That includes this one, his Isabella Overture. Here's a live performance by the Vienna Philharmonic, led by conductor Franz Welser-Must.

Franz Welser-Most leading the Vienna Philharmonic in that live performance of the overture from Franz von Suppé's Isabella. This next piece is a favorite of mine by composer Claude Debussy. It was inspired by a poem called Prelude to the Afternoon of a Faun by French symbolist poet Stéphane Mallarmé. And in the same way that Mallarmé's poem inspired Debussy's music, Debussy's music inspired choreographer Vaslav Nijinsky to create a ballet with the very same name. Art inspiring art inspiring art. Here's a performance of Debussy's music now by the London Symphony Orchestra, led by Claudio Abbado.

London Symphony Orchestra playing Claude Debussy's Prelude to the Afternoon of a Faun. That piece went on to inspire a great ballet by the Russian composer and dancer Vaslav Nijinsky. And speaking of Russia, I've got music now by Russian composer Alexander Borodin, his string quartet number 2 in D major, music he dedicated to his wife, Yekaterina Protopova. This quartet evokes their first few months together when they fell in love.

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The Emerson String Quartet playing Alexander Borodin's String Quartet No. 2 in D major. The music you love here on All Classical Radio is supported in part by the Vancouver Arts and Music Festival, opening Friday, August 7th with a family night showing of Disney's Fantasia. The festival continues at Esther Short Park through August 9th with live concerts by regional artists including the Vancouver Symphony, plus art shows, food vendors, and more. It's open to the public, and there's more information at vancouverartsandmusicfestival.com. All right, one more about 9-minute piece of music before Composer's Datebook at 9 a.m. This is John Stanley's Concerto Grosso No. 1 in D, performed here by the Parley of Instruments, led by conductor Roy Goodman.

0: Roy Goodman leading the Parley of Instruments. That was John Stanley's Concerto Grosso No. 1 in D. You're listening to All Classical Radio, broadcasting handcrafted programming made possible by your support at KQAC Portland 89.9, KQOC Glendeaton Beach 88.1, KQMI Manzanita 88.9, KQHR The Dalles and Hood River 88.1 and 96.3, KSLC McMinnville 90.3, K239 BP Corvallis 95.7. 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It is just about 9 a.m. and time for Composer's Datebook. I'll hand it over to John Burge and be right back with you.
1: This is the Composer's Datebook for August 1st. I'm John Burge. Today's date in 1914 marks the birthday of one of Puerto Rico's most fascinating composers. But telling you about him in only 2 minutes isn't going to be easy. For starters, he was born Yakov Ovcharov in Ukraine. Came to the United States in 1923. Changed his name to Jack Delano, and in the 1930s became a photographer for Roosevelt's New Deal programs. In 1941, he was sent to Puerto Rico on a shoot and fell in love with the island. After Pearl Harbor, Delano was drafted by the Army Air Corps to film U.S. forces in the South Pacific, but in 1946, he returned to Puerto Rico, this time to stay. Delano then started writing music, incorporating Puerto Rican folk material, and even works performed by the island's symphony orchestra.

0: Oh, and in his spare time, he was a notable cartoonist, poet, professor, architectural designer, and founder of Puerto Rico's first publicly funded educational television station. In 1951, he directed Los Peloteros, a movie about poor rural kids' love of baseball, which became a classic of Puerto Rican cinema, and he composed the movie's music as well. Why are we not surprised? As they would say on the island, Jack Delano was a chévere, a quite remarkable fellow. Composer's Datebook is produced by APM, American Public Media, in collaboration with the American Composers Forum, reminding you that all music was once new.
1: 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Thanks so much for joining me this morning for some great music. I'll be here with you for about two more hours until 11 a.m. when Warren Black takes over for Saturday Matinee. 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I've got a bit of music now by Tommaso Albinoni, his Oboe Concerto No. 12 in C. This is a performance by oboist Anthony Robson and Collegium Musicum 90.

A little oboe music for your Saturday morning. That was the Oboe Concerto No. 12 in C by Tommaso Albinoni. Albinoni, one of the first, or maybe the first, Italian composer to publish oboe concertos. That performance was by Anthony Robson and Collegium Musicum 90. Music now by another Italian composer, this one written about 200 years later, Ottorino Respighi's Ancient Airs and Dances. This is the second suite of music, played by the Lausanne Chamber Orchestra, led by conductor Jesus Lopez Cobos.

The second of Alderino Respighi's Ancient Airs and Dances Suites. That was the Lausanne Chamber Orchestra, led by conductor Jesus Lopez Cobos. Support for the music today comes from the Portland Symphonic Choir. The next work in their Summer Sing series is a forgotten masterpiece, The Mass in D by groundbreaking British composer and suffragist Ethel Smyth. You can sing along or simply listen at Moriarty Hall on PCC's Cascade Campus, Wednesday, August 5th at 7 p.m. It's open to the public. You can reserve your seat at pschoir.org. Now, music by Avril Coleridge-Taylor. This is her Comet Prelude, played here by pianist Samantha Ege and the BBC Philharmonic.

The Comet Prelude, music by composer Avril Coleridge-Taylor, daughter of Samuel Coleridge-Taylor. That was pianist Samantha Ege and the BBC Philharmonic. Nothing I love more than a little guitar music on a sunny summer morning. Here's a concerto for guitar and orchestra called The Forest by composer Howard Shore. Alexander Shelley conducts, Miloš Karadaglić, and the National Arts Center Orchestra.

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guitarist Miloš Karadaglić and the National Arts Center Orchestra playing The Forest, that concerto by Howard Shore. I'm Dylan Bodnarik, and this is listener-supported All Classical Radio, bringing you companionship, healing, and joy at KQAC Portland 89.9, KQOC Glendiden Beach 88.1, KQMI Manzanita 88.9, KQHR The Dalles and Hood River 88.1 and 96.3, KSLC McMinnville 90.3, K239BP Corvallis 95.7. 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All right, here is music by Maurice Ravel, his Morning Song of the Jester. This performance is by the Dallas Symphony Orchestra.

The Dallas Symphony Orchestra playing Maurice Ravel's Morning Song of the Jester. It is a big day here on All Classical Radio. 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Thank you. And speaking of birthdays, composer Jerome Maras was born this day 113 years ago. Got some music to celebrate Jerome's birthday. Here's his sonata for piano duet and string quartet in G. Nancy Weems and John Jensen are joined here by the Texas Festival Chamber Ensemble.

Happy birthday to Jerome Ross, who was born 113 years ago today. That was his 1975 sonata for piano duet and string quartet in G, played by Nancy Weems, John Jensen, and the Texas Festival Chamber Ensemble. 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All right, now I've got Four Norwegian Dances by Edvard Grieg. Here's Neeme Järvi leading the Gothenburg Symphony Orchestra.

Edvard Grieg's Four Norwegian Dances, his Opus 35, played there by the Gothenburg Symphony Orchestra, led by conductor Neeme Järvi. That's right, Saturday Matinee is just about 10 minutes away here on All

0: The Aradia Ensemble playing that suite number 3 in G from George Frideric Handel's Water Music. 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I'm Dylan Bodnarek. Thanks so much for joining me this morning. I'll be back with you tomorrow afternoon after the score at 3 p.m. Until then, have a great Saturday and enjoy Saturday Matinee.
1: Oh, the places that music can take you, even to some pretty improbable places and situations, such as finding yourself on a roof with a bull or, if you prefer, an ox. I'm Warren Black. Thanks for joining me for the Saturday Matinee. Yes, indeed. The Bull on the Roof, The Ox on the Roof, music by Darius Milhaud, coming up in the noon hour of today's program. And in just about 10 minutes, we're off to another fanciful location, Broadway. Also, today is the 43rd birthday of this radio station, All Classical Radio. It also happens to be the birthday of an Oscar-nominated American film composer, Jerome Moros. In the third hour of today's program, we'll hear a suite of his music for the 1960 film Huckleberry Finn. But we will start the show off today with The Three Aces by Herbert Clark, a performance by the Columbia Chamber Ensemble, led by Gunther Schuller, the cornet soloist, Gerard Schwartz.

The Ozone Percussion Group performing their percussion arrangement of The Root Beer Rag by New York's own beloved Billy Joel. Herbert Clark's The Three Aces before that, Gunther Schuller leading the Columbia Chamber Ensemble, the cornet soloist Gerard Schwartz, who, by the way, will be in town next weekend to conduct the Vancouver Symphony Orchestra at the Vancouver Arts and Music Festival. That's Friday through Sunday next weekend. And I have the pleasure of interviewing Gerard Schwartz on Sunday if you're out for the concerts. I hope you will join us for that. Next up, Broadway. 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This year's festival highlights the beauty of Renaissance polyphony with music by William Byrd, Palestrina, Lasso, and Victoria, plus liturgies, lectures, and special events. That runs through August 16th. There's more information at birdfestival.org. Here is a suite of pieces from Leonard Bernstein's On the Town from 1944. New York, New York, the taxi number, and one that gets me every time I hear it some other time. We'll hear the voices of Thomas Hampson, Kurt Ullman, David Garrison, Tyne Daly, and Frederica von Stade. Michael Tilson Thomas leading the London Symphony Orchestra on the Saturday matinee.

0: Hey, why don't you look where you're going? You think it was your first time in New York?
1: It is!

0: Hey, Gaby! Gaby, look! Gaby, it says here there are 20,000 streets in New York, not counting McDougal Alley in the heart of Greenwich Village, a charming thoroughfare filled
1: here
0: with...
1: Here we go again!
0: The famous places to visit are so many, so the guide would say, I promised Daddy I would rest on any, and we have just one day. Gotta see the whole town from Yonkers on down to the bay. In just one day, New York, New York, a visitor's place.

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1: 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Come up to my place.
0: Oh, no, lady. The Forest Theater. When I was home, I saw the plays, the ladies' drama circle show. Now I am here, I wanna get some tickets for Tobacco Road.
1: Tobacco Road!
0: Tobacco Road.
1: 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Did you say Tobacco Road?
0: Yes,

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1: 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Come up to my place.
2: Oh, no. 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
0: Back home, I dreamt of catching fish so big I couldn't carry him. He

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1: No, Chamber Street. They told me I could see New York in all its spreading strength and power, from the city's highest spot atop the famous Woolworth Tower.
0: The Woolworth Tower!
1: The Woolworth Tower.
0: Beat me, Daddy! Did you say the Woolworth Tower?
1: I won't beat you, but I said the Woolworth Tower!

Jesus, my place.

Music from Leonard Bernstein's On the Town, New York, New York, The Taxi Number, and Some Other Time. Performance by the London Symphony Orchestra, led by Michael Tilson Thomas. We heard the voices of Thomas Hampson, Kurt Ullman, David Garrison, Tyne Daly, and Frederica von Stade. Lyrics for On the Town by Comden and Green. Still to come this hour, a Beatle block marking, well, a very important anniversary in the history of the Fab Four. Right now, we stay on Broadway, but we go back a few years for music by George M. Cohan, the quote-unquote Yankee Doodle Dandy. This is a medley of Cohan's music for Broadway, performed by the Canadian Brass on the Saturday matinee.

0: The Canadian Brass with a medley of Broadway tunes by George M. Cohan. And one more stop on Broadway coming up in just a moment before we get to our Beatle block. 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This political satire by Ricky Zip is about an obscure D.C. office working to prevent aliens from destroying the world. It's one of six professional productions in this festival of new works by regional playwrights. That's coming up August 4th through the 16th at Willamette University. Details at theater33.org.
1: Last October, weeks after he won the first prize and gold medal at the 19th International Chopin Competition, pianist Eric Liu made his Portland Piano International debut playing, what else, music by Chopin. Selections from that stunning performance this week on Played in Oregon, and the sublime String Sextet No. 2 by Johannes Brahms, a musical farewell to his fiancée. I'm Brandi Parisi. I hope you can join me Sunday at 1 for Played in Oregon.

Pretty Women from Stephen Sondheim's Sweeney Todd. Bryn Terfel, the bass baritone, performing with the orchestra of the Welsh National Opera, led by Paul Gemignani. I'm Warren Black. Thanks so much for joining me for this Saturday matinee. The group that we now know of as the Beatles began as a group that John Lennon started called the Quarrymen. Eventually, Paul McCartney was asked to join that band, and after much campaigning, so was the young George Harrison. And it was a few years later that they replaced their drummer with Richard Starkey, a.k.a. Ringo Starr. And that particular formation of the Fab Four had their first performance 64 years ago in August of 1962 at Holme Hall in a town called Port Sunlight in England. In honor of the Fab Four's 64th, you might say, here is a Beatle block featuring one song each from each of the Beatles in order of their joining the group. So we begin with John.

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The King's Singers performing Octopus's Garden, written by Richard Starkey, probably better known as Ringo Starr. And that wraps up our Beatle block in honor of the Beatles' first performance as the Fab Four that we came to know them as. Their first performance

0: specifically with Ringo back in August of 1962. Before Octopus's Garden, we heard George Harrison's Something, performed by guitarist Miloš Karadaglić. Representing Paul in the Beatle block was mezzo Anna Sophie von Otter, performing For No One with a Swedish quartet calling themselves the Flesh Quartet. And we started off with Le Borea de Montreal, performing Girl, written by John Lennon. Coming up in the noon hour of the Saturday matinee, music by Darius Milhaud with a somewhat obscure title. I don't know what I'm saying. It's a very obscure title. Le Bouffe sur le Toit, or The Ox or the Bull on the Roof. And there are a lot of conflicting stories as to why it's called that. But in part, Darius Milhaud thought this would make great music for a Charlie Chaplin film. And so we will wrap up the first hour of the Saturday matinee with music by Charlie Chaplin, coming up right after this.
1: Well, it seems like just the only place that's not having a heat wave is Scandinavia. So we'll cool off there for a while on Sunday brunch this week with a few of Grieg's lyric pieces, head to Scotland with violinist Nicola Benedetti, and do a little rumba with Chick Corea. I'm Kate Remington, and there will be a seat waiting for you at the brunch table this Sunday at 10 here on All Classical Radio.

0: Charlie Chaplin's Mandolin Serenade, written for his 1957 film, A King in New York. And you might be asking yourself, Warren, where was the mandolin? Well, there actually wasn't one, although there was some fine strumming and plucking done by the two violinists that we heard, Philippe Quint and Joshua Bell. And playing along with those two violinists, pianist Marta Aznavourian. 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And that website is also where you can find more information about Awaken, the third album from our Recording Inclusivity Initiative. Before we get to Darius Milhaud and the Bull on the Roof, here is Max Raab and the Palast Orchestra, live at Carnegie Hall back in 2007.
1: The next song is a song about a little green cactus. On a balcony, the cactus falls from the balcony onto the face of Mr. Krause from the neighbor house. This song is still very popular in Germany because we still think that the situation is funny.

Recorded live in November 2007 at Carnegie Hall, Max Raub and the Palast Orchestra performing Meine kleine grüne Kaktus. And a big shout out to listener Ursula, who sent me that double CD, thinking, oh, you'll never be able to play it on the air, but you might enjoy it. I took that as a challenge. And so, who knows, we might hear some more Max Raub and the Palast Orchestra from that very recording. I'm Warren Black. Thanks so much for joining me today for the Saturday Matinee. Our featured piece of music this hour is Darius Milhaud's Le Bouff sur le Toit, or The Bull on the Roof, or The Ox on the Roof. And one of the fun things, for me, frankly, about the title is that it has a very inconclusive origin. Darius Milhaud at one time explained that he had heard that as the title of a Brazilian folk dance. There's also a story that in Paris, there was an old guy who raised a baby calf in his top floor apartment, which then grew into an ox because he couldn't remove it. Some will also point out the fact that faire un bouff in French is an expression for having a jam session. So when folks would hear musicians jamming upstairs, they might say, le bouff est sur le toit, or there's a bull on the roof. Darius Milhaud wrote Le Bouff sur le Toit in 1919 and 1920. It then became the basis for a ballet staged by Jean Cocteau. Le Bouff sur le Toit also inspired a cabaret or a restaurant in Paris that, although it's moved a few times, is still in operation today. There's even Le Bouff sur le Toit in Marrakesh. Here is a performance of Le Bouff sur le Toit by the New London Orchestra led by Ronald Cork.

Darius Milhaud's Le Bœuf sur le Toit, or The Bull on the Roof, or The Ox on the Roof, Ronald Corp leading the New London Orchestra on the Saturday matinee. And since that piece of music has origins in Brazil, I'm going to be following up with music from South America and Brazil in just a moment. 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Featured performers include Quartetto Casals, members of the Parker String Quartet, clarinetist Alexander Fitterstein, and Seattle Symphony principal cellist F.A. Badajigil. Tickets and information are at olympicmusicfestival.org.

a pair of pieces from South America on the Saturday matinee. We just heard A Fuego Lento by Argentine composer Horacio Salgan, performed by 12 cellists of the Berlin Philharmonic. Joshua Rifkin, before that, performing Brazilian composer and pianist Ernesto Nazareth's Odeon. Support for the music today comes from the Portland Spirit, featuring a 90-minute happy hour cruise this summer, offered June through September at 3:30 p.m. There's more information at portlandspirit.com. Here is Portland pianist David Safford with 8 1/4, his tribute to the music of Nino Rota. This is from his 2025 album, Stopping Time.

0: David Safford performing his composition 8 1/4, a reference and a tribute to the great Nino Rota, inspired by his music for all those Fellini films, specifically 8 1/2. That's from David's 2025 album, Stopping Time. Still to come this hour, this week's Romanian folk dances arrangement. This time, well, one usual and one somewhat unusual suspect. But before we get there, we're going back to Brazil.
1: I'm John Pittman. My latest arts blog is with pianist Alice Serra Ott. Johan Johansson's Piano Works is her newest recording, but we also delve into her discography going back to the beginning.
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Luis Bonfa's Mañana de Carnaval, or Morning of Carnival, performed by the Ottensommer family. Daniel Ottensommer on the basset horn, Andreas Ottensommer on the clarinet, and their father Ernst Ottensommer playing the bass clarinet. And joining them on that number, pianist František Janoška. Soprano Fatma Said and pianist Roger Vignoles before that performing Del Cabello Más Sutil, or The Softest Hair, by Fernando Obradors. I'm Warren Black. Thanks for joining me for the Saturday matinee. We are up to that part of the program. This is something I've been doing, well, for most of the season. We're featuring different arrangements of Béla Bartók's Romanian folk dances, which he wrote in 1915 for the piano and then orchestrated a couple of years later. This week, an arrangement for piano and double bass. This is a performance by a pair of Belgian brothers, double bassist David de Simpelere, and his brother Eric at the piano.

double bassist David Desimpellare and his brother Eric Desimpellare at piano performing the Romanian folk dances by Béla Bartók. That arrangement by Eric himself, and that is our arrangement of the Romanian folk dances for this week on the Saturday Matinee. Yet another one coming up next Saturday. 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

The Turtle Island String Quartet with a live performance in Hamburg of Bach's Lunch. Today is August 1st, which is the 43rd birthday of All Classical Radio. Thanks to everybody who called and contributed yesterday during our one day early birthday on-air fundraiser. Today is also the birthday of American composer Jerome Moros. This would be his 113th birthday. He is an Oscar-nominated film composer who started off as a music-loving kid in New York City and eventually found his way out west, where he worked very successfully in the film industry for many years. He was nominated for an Oscar for his music for The Big Country. I've got music Jerome Moros composed for the 1960 film Huckleberry Finn, a performance by the City of Prague Philharmonic, led by Paul Bateman.

0: suite of music by Jerome Moros for the 1960 film The Adventures of Huckleberry Finn. Paul Bateman leading the City of Prague Philharmonic. Today would have been the 113th birthday of Jerome Moros, born in New York City and found his way west to work with the film industry. More film music coming up in just a moment after we find out what our resident movie music guy has coming up for you today at 1 o'clock.
1: Frenemies are a popular Hollywood trope. Are they friends or enemies? It's up to you to decide. Listen to music to films from these classic pairings, such as Woody and Buzz in Toy Story, Legolas and Gimli in Lord of the Rings, Glinda and Elphaba in Wicked, and more. Just whose side are you on? Today at 2 on The Score.

some of Joe Hisaishi's music from the 2001 film Spirited Away. Joe Hisaishi at the piano performing with the New Philharmonic led by Kim Hong-jae. Coming up in just a moment, a bit of a Mahler mashup. 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Accomplished professional musicians collaborate with rising young artists for orchestral and chamber performances, masterclasses, and special events. Coming up tomorrow, the concert features soloist Yarden Kavener in Elgar's Cello Concerto. Also on the program, Beethoven's Fifth Symphony and the prelude to Verdi's La Traviata. Tickets and information at theclassicalnorthwest.org. Here is a piece called Klez Mahler. It's based on themes from Gustav Mahler's Symphony No. 1. It's performed by the klezmer band Sheikh Koyoch and the BBC Scottish Symphony Orchestra led by Thomas Dausgaard on the Saturday matinee.

0: the BBC Scottish Symphony Orchestra, led by Thomas Dausgaard, and the klezmer band Che Koyoch, performing a piece they call Klezmaler, based on themes from Gustav Mahler's Symphony No. 1, also known as The Titan. On the Saturday matinee. Coming up in just a moment, we'll give Gustav his due by hearing one of his songs of a wayfarer.
1: I'm Krista Wessel, and every weeknight at 5, I love sharing your stories about your favorite pieces of classical music on the 5 o'clock favorite. You can share your story now at allclassical.org under the link that says Programs. I'm looking forward to you being a part of the 5 o'clock favorite.

Uta Lemper and the Berlin Chamber Orchestra, led by John Mauchery, performing Speak Low, music by Kurt Weill, lyrics by Ogden Nash, from the 1943 stage musical One Touch of Venus. Baritone Dietrich Fischer-Dieskau, before that, performing Ging Heut Morgen Übers Feld, from Songs of a Wayfarer by Gustav Mahler. At the piano for that performance, none other than Leonard Bernstein. And that brings us almost, but not quite, to the end of this edition of Saturday Matinee.

0: A Mr. Smythe met a Mr. Jones on the avenue one day.
1: These strange Americans do talk in a most peculiar way.
0: They both were solid citizens, they both had been around.
1: And as they spoke, you clearly saw their feet were on the ground.
0: Hello.
2: How are you?
0: How's the folks?
2: What's new?
0: I'm great.
2: That's good.
0: Ha ha.
2: Not good.
0: Well, well.
2: What say?
0: How are you?

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1: I know your face, but I just can't recall your name. Well, how you been, old boy? You're looking just about the same.
2: Hi-ho.
3: That's why.
2: What's new?
3: How's the way?
2: Got to run.
3: Come on.
2: Ta-ta.
3: Hello.
2: Goodbye.
1: Before they met again some 20 years they had to wait. This time it happened up above inside St. Peter's Gate. A harp one was carrying and both were wearing wings. And this is what they said as they were strumming on the strings.
4: Hello.
5: How are you?
4: How's the folks?
5: What's new?
4: I'm great.
5: That's good.
4: Ha-ha.
5: That's good.
4: Well, well.
5: What's the
4: tea? How you been?
5: Nice thing.
4: How's the rips?
5: What's new?
4: That's fine.
5: How are you?
4: You've grown a little stouter since I saw you last, I think. You must come over someday and we'll have a little drink. Hi-ho.
5: That's right.
4: What's new?
5: How's the bike?
4: Got to run.
5: Oh, my.
4: That's our honor. Goodbye.

0: Roy Andersen's Jazz Pizzicato, performed by the Richard Heyman Orchestra, wrapping up that concluding hodgepodge. In the middle there, music by George Morrison, a lullaby performed by the Columbia Chamber Ensemble, led by Gunther Schuller. The two soloists, Gerard Schwartz on the cornet and John Swallow on the trombone. And we started that concluding hodgepodge off with The Babbitt and the Bromide, music by George Gershwin from Funny Face, performed by the one and only Danny Kaye. And that brings us to the end of this week's Saturday Matinee. I'm Warren Black. Thanks for joining me today. Next week on the Saturday Matinee, some highlights from Gilbert and Sullivan's Patience and Duke Ellington's Harlem. Hope you can join me for that next Saturday at 11. The Score is coming up next. 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
1: 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From the studios of All Classical Radio in Portland, Oregon, this is The Score, now celebrating 20 years of music in the movies. I'm Edmund Stone. The portmanteau of frenemy goes back to the 19th century. The word is simply a conjunction of friend and enemy. The term covers a broad range of, usually but not always, toxic relationships that disguise themselves as friendships. And they're everywhere. Today on The Score, we're looking at some cinematic frenemies and how the movies portray them. Join me for music for Woody and Buzz Lightyear of Toy Story, and Regina George and Katie Heron of Mean Girls, and more. Pete Maverick Mitchell and Tom Iceman Kazansky are the ultimate frenemies. Their opposing personality types constantly clash, but when the chips are down, they serve as each other's greatest professional advocates and personal allies. Their relationship starts out as fiercely competitive. Both want to be the best of the best. One flies by the seat of his pants, the other is strictly by the book. The chemistry between them is apparent from the very beginning. And over the course of two movies, separated by 36 years, the backstory shows that they become stalwart friends, covering each other both in the air and in their personal lives. In both Top Gun from 1986 and Top Gun Maverick from 2022, this is the music of that relationship, the Top Gun anthem. Harold Faltermeyer wrote the iconic score with Steve Stevens on lead electric guitar. The theme was echoed by Lorne Balfe in the 2022 film.

That was Harold Faltermeyer's original anthem from Top Gun 1986. The swaggering, driving synthesizer blends with soaring electric guitar riffs to capture the thrill of aerial combat. The melody is uplifting and triumphant, as ultimately Ice and Mav are. In 2022's Top Gun Maverick, the two are reunited. As they say their final goodbyes, Iceman asks, "Who's the better pilot, you or me?" Maverick sidesteps the question with a smile, saying, "This is a nice moment. Let's not ruin it." Rivals to the end, friends to the end. Frenemies forever. They are the best of pals. They are the worst of pals. In the Star Trek universe, Spock and McCoy represent the classic enemies to friends duo. Their relationship serves as the philosophical heart of every television episode and big screen film. As the stoic Vulcan and the fiery human, they bicker constantly, yet share a profound unspoken respect and deep affection that proves logic and emotion can complement one another, even if the characters refuse to do so. In the 2016 film Star Trek Beyond, set in the Kelvin timeline, Spock and McCoy continue to exchange barbs, regardless of the circumstances. When the Enterprise is attacked and her crew abducted to an unknown location, Spock advises that they set the sensors to detect a Vulcan mineral with a highly unusual radioactive signature that is in a necklace he had given to Lieutenant Uhura. When McCoy hears that, he blurts out, "You gave your girlfriend radioactive jewelry?" Spock replies that its signature makes it easy to locate, to which McCoy quips, "You gave your girlfriend a tracking device?" Spock is nonplussed. Michael Giacchino, a lifelong Star Trek fan, wrote this piece, A Lesson in Vulcan Mineralogy, for the scene depicting the repartee between the frenemies.

That was Michael Giacchino's A Lesson in Vulcan Mineralogy, written for a scene in 2016's Star Trek Beyond, where Spock and McCoy spar under the most dire of situations. In the original series, their zinging banter was so popular it was given its own incidental music. The humorous cue, usually associated with Spock's scientific detachment and McCoy's emotional outbursts, was a quirky staccato on bassoon. Now let's take a look at frenemies in another universe, the Marvel Cinematic Universe. The X-Men franchise pits former friends against one another. Charles Xavier and Eric Lenscher go back a long way. The backstory of the pair is told in 2011's X-Men First Class. Both being mutants, they bonded as children. As the distrust of mutants grew around the world, the two developed radically different views of how mutants should live amongst normal humans. Professor X felt they could and should coexist. Magneto felt humans hated and feared mutants, therefore mutants should rule over humans before they were hunted down and destroyed. The film shows the arc of the relationship, from close childhood friends to partners and ultimately rivals. Yet through it all, they respected each other. Henry Jackman wrote the score for the origin story of Professor X and Magneto.

Some of Henry Jackman's music to X-Men First Class from 2011. The relationship between Charles Xavier, Professor X, and Eric Lensher, Magneto, is one of the longest in comic book history. The lifelong best friends are ideological opposites, but their bond combines brotherhood, rivalry, and immense mutual respect. There are other kinds of frenemies as well. These are the type that pretend to be a friend while demeaning or even betraying someone behind their back. Regina George and Katie Heron from 2004's Mean Girls are a classic example of a toxic friendship. Regina, the undisputed Queen Bee of North Shore High School, assimilates new kid in town, Katie, into her clique, the Plastics. It's a story of manipulation where the predator eventually becomes the prey. The mean girls are forced to reevaluate their ideas of identity, power, and, ultimately, their relationship with one another. The original score was never released, but here's a little from one of the songs used in the film.

A Little from Psyche Rock by Pierre Henry, used in the 2004 film Mean Girls. The movie resonated with audiences and became one of the most popular films of the year. The relationship between frenemies Regina and Katie transitions from a calculated scheme into a complex, toxic friendship, and finally to a respectful mutual truce. Today on The Score, we're taking a look and a listen to films about frenemies. The Fast and Furious franchise has their own pair of frenemies, Dominic Toretto and Luke Hobbs. The two male alphas meet and clash in Fast Five from 2011. Their relationship evolves from a brutal cat-and-mouse manhunt to a deep but begrudging mutual respect. The soundtrack features Latin anthems, Brazilian flavor, and high-energy rap. Brian Tyler composed an adrenaline-fueled orchestral and electronic score using heavy drums, electric guitars, and strings. Let's hear some of that now.

That was some of Brian Tyler's High Octane score from 2011's Fast Five. Dom and Hobbs are the ultimate reflection of each other, law versus outlaw, but sharing the same moral compass. These cinematic frenemies alternate between being bitter rivals and unstoppable brothers. Middle Earth has its share of frenemy rivalries too. In 2001's Lord of the Rings, the feuding between Legolas and Gimli carry 3,000 years of bad blood between elves and dwarves. When they join the Council of Elrond and become part of the Fellowship of the Ring, they are openly hostile toward each other. Yet they are both willing to die to protect Frodo and the Ring. That is, if they don't kill each other first. Howard Shore wrote the original score.

Music from Howard Shore's extraordinary score to The Lord of the Rings, The Fellowship of the Ring from 2001. The ancient feud between elves and dwarfs is at the heart of the rivalry between Legolas and Gimli. But in working and fighting side by side to save Middle-earth, they become genuine friends. Although they never lose their fondness for verbally sparring with one another. Still to come on this episode of The Score, more movie examples of frenemies, including Louis and Rick in Casablanca, Woody and Buzz Lightyear in Toy Story, and Glinda and Elphaba in Wicked. I hope you're enjoying this program. If you are, then please like and share it on your favorite social media. You can also reach me directly at Edmund, that's E-D-M-U-N-D, at thescore.org. I'd love to hear from you. 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What do you get when you get a grouchy green ogre in a swamp filled with fairy tale characters and a wise cracking donkey? You get Shrek from 2001. The pair's classic grumpy and sunshine dynamic forms the emotional core of the Shrek franchise. What starts out as highly reluctant traveling companions grows into a fiercely loyal friendship who both accept and constantly complain about each other's flaws. Together, they fight dragons. Okay, one marries the dragon later in the series. Save the kingdom of Far, Far Away. Topple the evil Lord Farquaad and bring happiness ever after. Let's take a listen to cues crafted by Harry Gregson-Williams and John Powell, Donkey Meets Shrek and Fairy Tale, from Shrek in 2001.

That was Donkey Meets Shrek and Fairy Tale from 2001's Shrek. Originally, the pair bond over a shared sense of being outcasts, misunderstood or feared by their admittedly bizarre society. The unlikely duo get along with each other because their personalities perfectly complement each other. Donkey's persistent loyalty breaks through the ogre's emotional walls, giving him the friendship that Shrek secretly craves. Audiences found them eminently relatable. The film made history by winning the very first Academy Award for Best Animated Feature. They say opposites attract. In the 1991 action crime film Point Break, Law vs. Outlaw appears again, this time developing into both a rivalry and an intense mentor-mentee relationship. FBI agent Johnny Utah is assigned to uncover the identity of a group of bank robbers headed by Bodie. Bodie is an adrenaline-fueled guru who introduces the rigid Utah into the intoxicating world of extreme surfing and skydiving. The game of cat and mouse oscillates between rivalry and something bordering a doomed bromance. Mark Isham wrote the score.

0: some of Mark Isham's high-energy score to Point Break from 1991. The relationship between frenemies, Utah, played by Keanu Reeves, and Bodhi, portrayed by Patrick Swayze, is complex and intense. The characters and actors have phenomenal chemistry and the mutual respect they develop for each other, despite the violent clashing of ideals, anchors the film. Rivals at first, friends to the last. That's one way to describe frenemies Woody and Buzz Lightyear from the Toy Story franchise. Beloved Woody, a cowboy that sends out one-liners when you pull his string, is the undisputed favorite in the toy box. When a flying, laser beam-firing action figure becomes a birthday gift, all bets are off. Jealousy and rivalry eventually turn into friendship. But since 1995, the Pixar pals have been sparring with each other almost as often as they save each other. Randy Newman's score was nominated for an Oscar, and it stole millions of hearts along the way. The trademark song, "You Got a Friend in Me," is one of the happiest songs ever to come out of Hollywood. Feel free to sing along if you like. It's fun.
1: You got a friend in me. You got a friend in me.

0: Randy Newman's delightful You've Got a Friend in Me from the original 1995 Toy Story movie. The first feature-length animated film has spun off four sequels now, and Buzz and Woody are still as feisty of frenemies as ever. I'm Edmund Stone, creator, host and producer of The Score. Today we are looking at films that feature frenemies. A frenemy usually doesn't have your best interests at heart, but that doesn't mean they don't have a heart, even though it may be somewhat encased in emotional concrete. That's the case with Louis Renault and Rick Blaine of Casablanca fame. Set against the backdrop of war-torn Europe, the two men are opposites and rivals, but thrown into the same desperate situation. Renault is stationed at the French garrison in Morocco, and openly admits he follows whatever politics are the prevailing wind. Rick is a hard-boiled businessman who doesn't stick his neck out for anybody and watches World War II unfold from the comfort of his club. When Ilsa, the love of his life, travels with her husband, the man who is single-handedly trying to turn the tide of the war away from the Germans, Rick ultimately re-engages in the fight he left years ago. In the famous climax of 1942's Casablanca, Louis and Rick set aside their differences to make a difference in the world. Let's hear some of that scene now, featuring dialogue from Humphrey Bogart, Claude Rains, and Conrad Veidt, with music by Max Steiner.
1: What was the meaning of that phone call?
2: Victor Laszlo is on that plane.
1: Why do you stand here? Why don't you stop him?
2: Ask Monsieur Rick.
3: Get away from that phone.
1: I would advise you not to interfere.
3: I was willing to shoot Captain Renault, and I'm willing to shoot you.
1: Hello.
3: Put that phone down.
1: Get me the radio tower.
3: Put it down.

0: Strutter has been shot. Round up the usual suspects.
1: We must have to get.
2: Alex, it's what do you?

0: It might be a good idea for you to disappear from Casablanca for a while. There's a free French garrison over at Brazzaville. I could be induced to arrange a passage.
1: My letter of transit? I could use a trip. But it doesn't make any difference about our bets. You still owe me 10,000 francs.
0: And that 10,000 francs should pay our expenses.
1: Our expenses?
0: Mm-hmm.
1: Louis, I think this is the beginning of a beautiful friendship.

Some of the stirring dialogue between Humphrey Bogart as Rick Blaine, Claude Rains as Louis Renault, and Conrad Veidt as Major Strasser. The music was composed and conducted by Max Steiner from 1942's Casablanca. The characters of Rick Blaine and Louis Renault still define a type of frenemy more than 80 years later. Frenemies often behave in ways that real friends wouldn't or shouldn't. They undermine, manipulate, gaslight, or say mean things behind one's back, all under a superficial glaze of friendship.

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1: Glinda pretends to befriend her green roomie, but the relationship is toxic. Despite it all, Elphaba won't be kept down by Glinda's scheming and defies convention, as well as gravity. Stephen Schwartz wrote the music and lyrics for the song Defying Gravity, performed here as it was in the film by Cynthia Erivo and Ariana Grande.

0: That was Cynthia Erivo and Ariana Grande performing Stephen Schwartz's Defying Gravity from the 2024 film version of the musical Wicked. Linda is a classic example of a frenemy. With friends like that, you don't need enemies. Frenemies are a favourite Hollywood trope, and they exist in the real world as well. Sometimes they are bitter rivals who become friends. Other times they are besties sparring with each other. Movies about frenemies are fun to watch because they explore the tension of high-stakes, love-hate relationships. Through it all, you get all the comfort of a friendship with the exciting reality of a villain story and some really snappy banter along the way. 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The Score's executive producer is Fred Child. Production assistance is provided by Warren Black, Dylan Bodnarik, and Todd Dolanik. For more information about our show, visit us at thescore.org. And don't forget to follow us on your favorite social media. I'm your producer and host, Edmund Stone. Let's do this again soon.
1: 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Starting off the hour with Vivaldi and the Concerto for Two Trumpets with Benjamin Raymond and Marianne Bois as our trumpet soloists, and a French-Canadian group, Les Violons du Roi, which means the violins of the king.

The Concerto for Two Trumpets in C Major by Vivaldi, opening the 3 o'clock hour today, with Mathieu Lussier directing Le Violon du Roi, the ensemble joining trumpet soloists Benjamin Raymond and Marianne Bois. Also of the 18th century, but a couple decades later, is Joseph Bolon. He was a Mozart contemporary, very interesting fellow. They made a movie about him just a couple of years ago. He's known popularly as, by his title, the Chevalier de Saint-Georges. And here's a ballet that he wrote for one of his several operas called The Anonymous Lover.

Jean Lamont directing Tafel Musik, the Canadian Baroque Music Ensemble playing a work by a classical era composer of the 18th century who was a Mozart contemporary, Joseph Bollon, also known by his title, the Chevalier de Saint-Georges, the ballet to his opera L'Amant Anonyme, The Anonymous Lover. All Classical Radio is supported by Clackamas Repertory Theater, presenting A Chorus Line, the award-winning musical about the inner lives and bittersweet ambitions of dancers at a Broadway audition. The celebrated score features musical numbers including I Hope I Get It, What I Did for Love, and One. And that's continuing through August 23rd. Tickets and information at clackamasrep.org. Brahms coming up in just a moment with Orly Shaham, and then a major orchestral work by Erich Wolfgang Korngold, his Sinfonietta. It's a work that the Viennese child prodigy wrote when he was 15 years old. That's coming up just a little later in this hour.

Orlie Shaham, who is a pretty regular visitor to Portland and Vancouver. She's played with the Vancouver Symphony Orchestra over in Washington a number of times. Orlie Shaham there playing Ballade in G Minor by Johannes Brahms. Erich Wolfgang Korngold, we know him by his film scores, those swashbucklers and great romantic themes that really set the tone for what films should sound like in music for decades to come. And he was a big influence on later composers like John Williams. Well, he started out, though, in Vienna and a child prodigy supreme. When he was 15 years old, this was 1912, he wrote this big piece, Sinfonietta for Large Orchestra, his Opus 5. And it's based on a motif that he called the motif of the cheerful heart. Werner Andreas Albert leads the Northwest German Philharmonic this afternoon. Korngold's Sinfonietta on All Classical Radio.

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The composer of that work would go on to become a highly influential Hollywood film composer, Erich Wolfgang Korngold. But there we heard music that he wrote when he was a mere 15 years old, a child prodigy in Vienna. Werner Andreas Albert led the Northwest German Philharmonic for Korngold's Sinfonietta, Opus 5. 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

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Thank you. 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

0: Simon Standage, our violin soloist there, performing with Collegium Musicum 90. The Violin Concerto in E Major by Georg Philipp Telemann. A work by George Whitefield Chadwick coming your way in just a moment, but I want to look ahead to tomorrow morning's special program with Kate Remington.
1: Well, it seems like just the only place that's not having a heat wave is Scandinavia. So we'll cool off there for a while on Sunday brunch this week with a few of Grieg's lyric pieces, head to Scotland with violinist Nicola Benedetti, and do a little rumba with Chick Corea. I'm Kate Remington, and there will be a seat waiting for you at the brunch table this Sunday at 10 here on All Classical Radio.
0: Wonderful way to spend Sunday mornings right here at All Classical Radio. Lively music next by American composer George Whitefield Chadwick, Symphonic Sketches, each one a kind of different character piece. One of them is about a goblin, another one is about Christmas. So here we go. José Cerebrier with the Czech State Philharmonic and the four Symphonic Sketches by Chadwick.

Featuring four seemingly dissimilar movements in terms of their subject matter, concluding with a Vagram ballad, but also Hobgoblin, Noel, and Jubilee. We heard the four symphonic sketches by George Whitefield Chadwick, played today by the Czech State Philharmonic and led by José Serebriere. All Classical Radio is supported by Theater 33's Regional New Play Festival, a celebration of new works by regional playwrights. This year's festival includes Pull by Sarah Jean Acquardi, in which a group of teachers must examine their convictions while training to arm themselves in the classroom. One of six professional productions running August 4th through the 16th at Willamette University. Tickets at theater33.org. Coming up at 5 o'clock is Elena Stupler, All Classical Radio's former young artist in residence, and she presents a piece each Saturday at 5. And right now, music of Jeffrey Bush leading us up to that time, written as an overture and an affectionate tribute to the actor and comedian Tommy Handley. This is called the Yorick Overture. I think it refers to Alas, Poor Yorick from Hamlet.

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0: Jeffrey Bush composed in 1949 the Yorick Overture, an affectionate tribute to an esteemed actor of the time by the name of Tommy Handley. Ramon Gamba leading the BBC Philharmonic. And it brings us to 5 o'clock on this Saturday. Elena Stupler is next with her 5 o'clock piece to share with you and a little story about it besides. I'm John Pittman, and I'll be back a little bit later on. 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
1: 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Dag Viren was a Swedish composer who studied in Stockholm and Paris and was influenced by composers like Stravinsky and Prokofiev. His music developed from neoclassical writing with romantic warmth into a simpler style based on short, evolving musical ideas. He's best known for his Serenade for Strings, his most widely performed work. Written in 1937, it is a work for string orchestra in 4 movements and was commissioned in Stockholm, Sweden. The piece has a cheerful, whimsical character and is often described as accessible in its neoclassical style. Viren explained that the goal of the work was simply to amuse and entertain, saying that if listeners felt cheerful and happy after hearing it, he had succeeded. William Boughton conducts the English String Orchestra, playing Dag Viren's Serenade for String Orchestra.